0: Are you falling in love for the first time? 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
15: A better life with Dr. Sanjay Gupta.
16: For years, we've been talking about both the positive and negative effects of being on social media. And I would say, by and large, for older adults, social media is net positive. Not all positive, but net positive. Helps them keep in touch with friends and stay social. But for younger people, social media use, especially heavy use, tends to be net negative. In fact, according to this year's World Happiness Report, youth who use social media more than 5 hours a day reported a lower level of well-being. And researchers who studied this sort of thing found that many teens wish these platforms didn't even exist, and yet they can't seem to stop using them. Experts we talked to largely suggested two things. Ideally, along with your friend group, take some time offline. Also, try to recurate your algorithm so it shows you posts that'll make you feel good. I'm Dr. Sanjay Gupta, helping you live a better life.
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0: Another fantastic evening is ahead of us. If you're at home right now, fix yourself a glass of iced tea. I've got some right here in the studio with me. Kick off your shoes, sit back, relax, and enjoy. Put the stress of the day, the stress of the world, the stress of the news aside. Focus on the people you love. Focus on all the blessings in your life. If you can stand up right now and walk in another room, well, unless you're driving, that's kind of bad. But if you can stand up and walk to a room and turn on a faucet and fresh water comes out, you are so fortunate. You know, we take that for granted. We think it's our God-given right. And yet, most of the population of the world does not have access to fresh water where you just turn a faucet and out it flows and it's there for you. You've got someone, just even one person who loves you, who believes in you, who encourages you, who lets you know that you are not alone, then you are so fortunate. Count your blessings tonight, why don't you? And I bet all the stress of the day will slip away. 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
10: For more than a decade, the Environmental Working Group has put out a list of the so-called Dirty Dozen. These are the non-organic produce contaminated with the highest levels of pesticides. Well, this year, spinach topped the list, followed by kale, collard, mustard greens, strawberries, grapes, nectarines, peaches, cherries, apples, blackberries, pears, potatoes, and blueberries. Now, all these fruits and vegetables are part of a healthy diet, so no one is saying you shouldn't eat them. Point is, though, you could consider buying these items organic if and when you can, and then taking extra care when you wash them. The FDA recommends rinsing all fruits and vegetables, even the ones that are organic, under running water that is slightly warmer than room temperature. Don't use soap, bleach, or any fancy produce washes. I'm Dr. Sanjay Gupta, helping you live a better life.
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0: 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Are you leaving a legacy of love for your children? 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
12: For years, we've been talking about both the positive and negative effects of being on social media. And I would say, by and large, for older adults, social media is net positive. Not all positive, but net positive. Helps them keep in touch with friends and stay social. But for younger people, social media use, especially heavy use, tends to be net negative. In fact, according to this year's World Happiness Report, youth who use social media more than 5 hours a day reported a lower level of well-being. And researchers who study this sort of thing found that many teens wish these platforms didn't even exist, and yet they can't seem to stop using them. Experts we talked to largely suggested two things. Ideally, along with your friend group, take some time offline. Also, try to recurate your algorithm so it shows you posts that'll make you feel good. I'm Dr. Sanjay Gupta, helping you live a better life.
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13: A better life with Dr. Sanjay Gupta.
14: By age 35, two-thirds of American men will experience some degree of noticeable hair loss. And by age 50, about 85% of men will have significantly thinning hair. That's according to the American Hair Loss Association. 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No matter the cause, a lot of men, understandably, are frustrated by hair loss because it seems like a loss of control. You can take great care of your scalp by all sorts of expensive lotions and potions, but that might not matter. 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That's the ultimate control of their appearance. I'm Dr. Sanjay Gupta, helping you live a better life.
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0: closer than my peeps. Tonight's dilemma is from a young woman who's kind of in a relationship. Kind of. She says, my boyfriend and I have been together for almost a year. We've talked a lot about our future, marriage, and children. But then yesterday he told me he's second-guessing if he's ready for marriage or if he even wants a serious relationship. He said he didn't want to tell me this as he didn't want me to worry, but he felt it was important and that I needed to know. He doesn't open up easily to anyone. He had a prior marriage that lasted 11 years, and I'm well aware that his fears of unhappiness and failure might be coming from there. I explained to him that another failure just wouldn't happen because we wouldn't let it happen. And as for the fear of unhappiness, I told him that I was brought to him to share happiness. I also explained to him that I fight for what I believe in and I refuse to give up on this. He told me he isn't giving up, he's just scared. When I asked him last night if his goal was to still have a future with me, he mumbled yes. Last night I prayed asking God to help my boyfriend see that I am the true love and this is not empty promises. I needed to talk to somebody who doesn't know me. Am I overreacting or should I keep pushing? Should I be worried? From Jenna. Jenna, I will have my Mother Delilah words for you, young lady, coming up next. You're listening to Delilah, Star 98.9.
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18: A Better Life with Dr. Sanjay Gupta.
19: A colleague of mine went to a meeting of the primetime seniors the other week. There are programs like this all over the country for people in their 60s, 70s, 80s, and beyond to stay active. It's not just something to keep older folks busy. It helps to keep their bodies in shape and their brains sharp. Showing up with a good attitude is a must, and research shows that having the right mindset actually does lead to better physical aging. So if you need some suggestions to boost your positivity, experts we talked to recommended focusing on goals, which can boost your confidence. Practice gratitude, they said. One of the seniors my colleague met told her that just waking up in the morning is, quote, better than the alternative. That's true. Focus on the things you can control. Diet and exercise. And very importantly, surround yourself with positive people, because that can be contagious. I'm Dr. Sanjay Gupta, helping you live a better life.
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0: helping you relax, helping you unwind, helping you to reflect on all the good things in your day today, helping you to put the heartache aside, the trials and tribulations that sap us of our energy, render us unavailable to those that we love. Isn't it funny how little annoyances can take up so much of our energy that we're just not there for our kids or our family or our friends? Or maybe it's not even annoyances. Maybe it's something that's become a habit, a crutch, an addiction. Maybe you're so busy on the internet, so busy chatting online, so busy looking at people's profiles, so busy doing things that you want to do that you forget that you've got kids that need your attention, friends that want to go have fun, family members that miss you and want to connect with you. Turn off the TV. 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Just a thought on this summer night. 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
17: For more than a decade, the Environmental Working Group has put out a list of the so-called Dirty Dozen. These are the non-organic produce contaminated with the highest levels of pesticides. Well, this year, spinach topped the list, followed by kale, collard, mustard greens, strawberries, grapes, nectarines, peaches, cherries, apples, blackberries, pears, potatoes, and blueberries. Now, all these fruits and vegetables are part of a healthy diet, so no one is saying you shouldn't eat them. Point is, though, you could consider buying these items organic if and when you can, and then taking extra care when you wash them. The FDA recommends rinsing all fruits and vegetables, even the ones that are organic, under running water that is slightly warmer than room temperature. Don't use soap, bleach, or any fancy produce washes. I'm Dr. Sanjay Gupta, helping you live a better life.
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0: 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Is it time to get real with someone because you messed up? Call me up and we'll do a confession session here on the air.

0: Diana. What can I do for you?
1: I told a lie to my friend, and she broke up her marriage with her husband over a lie that I told her.
0: Ooh, girlfriend.
1: Mm-hmm.
0: This is confession session. We're not talking about, you know, a little mistake here. What's your friend's name?
1: Her name is Kay.
0: And you told Kay an untruth about her husband?
1: Yes.
0: Why were you being divisive and trying to come between Kay and her hubby?
1: Because I was jealous of her and her husband.
0: So you were jealous of the fact that they got married and you were kind of left out of the picture? Is that it? Were you guys good friends before?
1: Yeah, we were good friends before, but I messed up my friendship with her because I told

0: July.
1: How old are you?
0: I'm 35.
1: Old enough to know better.
0: Yes. And the thing is, she's such a good, kind-hearted person. She's very special. I have a 2-month-old son, and he was sick. I'm, you know, a new mother. So I really don't know much about babies.
1: Do you think maybe you should go see your doctor, honey, and see if you've got some postpartum depression going on here?
0: I might just have to.
1: Yeah, I would suggest that as soon as you get up tomorrow and your eyes open, you call your doctor.
0: Mm-hmm.
1: And go see a physician, because you don't sound like a hard-hearted person.
0: No.
1: I would strongly suggest you go talk to a doctor and see if you're suffering postpartum depression and see if you can get some help or some counseling before you lose your mind.
0: Yes, I know.
1: And
0: but I really want them to get back together.
1: I understand that, and I will do my best to help you bring that about if they're listening. So, Kay, if you're listening, please call Diana. Please forgive her, and please know that whatever she told you about your husband is not true.
0: Yes.
1: And Diana, please go talk to your doctor and get some help, okay?
0: I will.
1: Okay.
0: Thank you.

0: I know it's getting late, and I know you're tired. Are you a coffee drinker? Do you have to stay up all night and you're on your first or second cup of coffee? I'm a tea drinker, and at this hour of the night, it's decaf tea. Otherwise, I'm wound up long after the show is over. But I am here to keep you company, to share from the heart, to encourage you to love someone, to encourage you to have honest, real, transparent relationships, to encourage you to be vulnerable, to be passionate, to live fully, to reach for the stars, and to not let obstacles stop you or hold you back, but let them strengthen you and make you stronger. 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
11: 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Ask them how the posts in their feed make them feel. These apps are built to be addictive, so kids, all of us in fact, will keep coming back for more, even when we are made to feel worse. It's bizarre. You might need to help your son or daughter reset their algorithm by unfollowing certain accounts and following or interacting with more positive ones. They might need suggestions of other healthier things to do, or to see you leading the way by example and putting your own phone away. In the run-up to bedtime, everyone's phone should go away, no questions asked. And if you need some help, sort of, I guess, resetting expectations, try engaging parents of your kids' friends for a more coordinated effort. I'm Dr. Sanjay Gupta, helping you live a better life.
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0: I know it's getting late, and I know you're tired. 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
9: For more than a decade, the Environmental Working Group has put out a list of the so-called Dirty Dozen. These are the non-organic produce contaminated with the highest levels of pesticides. Well, this year, spinach topped the list, followed by kale, collard, mustard greens, strawberries, grapes, nectarines, peaches, cherries, apples, blackberries, pears, potatoes, and blueberries. Now, all these fruits and vegetables are part of a healthy diet, so no one is saying you shouldn't eat them. Point is, though, you could consider buying these items organic if and when you can, and then taking extra care when you wash them. The FDA recommends rinsing all fruits and vegetables, even the ones that are organic, under running water that is slightly warmer than room temperature. Don't use soap, bleach, or any fancy produce washes. I'm Dr. Sanjay Gupta, helping you live a better life.
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1: A better life with Dr. Sanjay Gupta.
2: They say consistency is key, but sometimes you just gotta switch it up. A new study out of Harvard School of Public Health found that varying your exercise routine could add years to your life. What exercise someone did didn't matter much. What did matter was that all the exercises together worked all the muscle groups in their body. Now, an added benefit to changing things up is it can help you push through the plateau effect. That's when your body gets so efficient at doing something that you actually stop getting better at it. And we know from previous research that specializing in any one sport at a young age can make someone actually more prone to injury. And as experts we talk to point out, even elite athletes switch up things with their workouts, making sure to target strength, cardio, flexibility, balance, and doing that every single week. I'm Dr. Sanjay Gupta, helping you live a better life.
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0: Surf's up! 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
9: For more than a decade, the Environmental Working Group has put out a list of the so-called Dirty Dozen. These are the non-organic produce contaminated with the highest levels of pesticides. Well, this year, spinach topped the list, followed by kale, collard, mustard greens, strawberries, grapes, nectarines, peaches, cherries, apples, blackberries, pears, potatoes, and blueberries. Now, all these fruits and vegetables are part of a healthy diet, so no one is saying you shouldn't eat them. Point is, though, you could consider buying these items organic if and when you can, and then taking extra care when you wash them. The FDA recommends rinsing all fruits and vegetables, even the ones that are organic, under running water that is slightly warmer than room temperature. Don't use soap, bleach, or any fancy produce washes. I'm Dr. Sanjay Gupta, helping you live a better life.

just ran out with that other fella. Baby, I knew about it. I just didn't care.

0: Surf's up. Don't miss your chance to catch the singular sounds of surf music's origins when Wild Adventures comes alive with the incredible harmonies and instrumentation as you experience the amazing Beach Boys. Saturday, July 18th, Wild Adventures welcomes a true American classic band, the Beach Boys. 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
7: For decades, the prevailing wisdom for someone who's had a heart attack has been to put them on beta blockers for the rest of their life. But new research suggests that might not be necessary, and that the benefits of these medications probably taper off after a year or two. On the whole, and for the average person, beta blockers are very safe and very effective. But, as with any medication, they can come with a cost. A financial one, and also potential side effects. We're talking about things like fatigue, dizziness, dry mouth, dry eyes. I want to be clear when I say that you absolutely should talk to your doctor before starting or stopping any medication. Point is, if you're years out from a heart attack and you're in otherwise good health, you might want to ask your doctor about discontinuing beta blockers. You'll want to, of course, keep up a healthy lifestyle, diet, exercise, and sleep. I'm Dr. Sanjay Gupta, helping you live a better life.
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0: surf's up. 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
14: A better life with Dr. Sanjay Gupta.
15: For decades, the prevailing wisdom for someone who's had a heart attack has been to put them on beta blockers for the rest of their life. But new research suggests that might not be necessary, and that the benefits of these medications probably taper off after a year or two. On the whole, and for the average person, beta blockers are very safe and very effective. But, as with any medication, they can come with a cost. A financial one, and also potential side effects. We're talking about things like fatigue, dizziness, dry mouth, dry eyes. I want to be clear when I say that you absolutely should talk to your doctor before starting or stopping any medication. Point is, if you're years out from a heart attack and you're in otherwise good health, you might want to ask your doctor about discontinuing beta blockers. You want to, of course, keep up a healthy lifestyle, diet, exercise, and sleep. I'm Dr. Sanjay Gupta, helping you live a better life.
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10: Tallahassee area weather bringing a good chance for afternoon thunderstorms today. A high of 92. Overnight down to 70. And tomorrow, partly cloudy with a high of 91.
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9: Welcome to the show, everybody. Welcome to Tuesday. Yay, Tuesday. How are we today?
10: Just great, Sherry. 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
9: Are we good? Doc, are you there? 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
9: 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Sometimes we'll say, Doc, are you there? 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My first thought is, he's been murdered. My mom said to me, she's like, honey, I think you should watch less of those shows. 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
10: 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You're just prepared.
9: Less Dateline. Y'all, you guys don't even understand the amount of things that I'm like, oh, I wish I could talk about this on the show, but people don't care and it'll be weird. And I don't, you know, I'm trying so hard to be a normal girl like the other girls. But I learned something so freaking cool last night that I must share. You know how like a salamander, if it gets its little arm whacked off or it loses its tail, you know how it can grow a new one? And everyone's like, boy, wouldn't it be great if people could regrow a finger or an eye or whatever? And oh, if only. It turns out this is Texas A&M's College of Veterinary Medicine and Biomed. They've discovered that we do have the ability, but it's been turned off in our genes for whatever reason. Now, please don't read anything sinister into this. Like, oh, and next I'm going to tell you that the reptilians came. No. We have a lot. The human genome is fascinating, and we're just decoding new things about it all the time. We have that ability, and it's just been kind of switched off. And maybe what they're trying to figure out is, could we turn it back on? Mm. Could we? Because what humans do, instead of like salamanders will grow a new arm, what happens to a human? What happens to a human body with an injury? What happens at that injury site? I feel like a middle school teacher. Can anyone tell me what happens?
10: I feel like the student going,
9: I can't remember if it was.

0: I honestly can't remember if it was yesterday, last year, or 10 minutes into the future when Max asked me if I did that thing in school where they tell you what you were supposed to be when you grew up.
1: Yeah.
0: Mine was journalist or teacher, right? So let me ask the class again. Can anyone raise your hand? Can anyone tell me what happens to the human body when it suffers an injury? Anyone? No?
1: It goes into shock. It heals itself.
0: Scar tissue.
1: Oh, yes.
0: Scar tissue.
2: Yeah.
0: See, salamanders, they just grow a new arm. We get scar tissue. So, for the salamander, those cells gather into a structure that's the foundation for a new arm. Our cells gather into a structure that's the foundation for scar tissue. But what if we could figure out how to turn it on? Then, and this is especially valuable with the upcoming 4th of July holiday, because we are going to have folks who lose a finger to fireworks.
1: Sadly.
0: Right?
2: Yeah.
0: How amazing would it be if we could, at some point in the future, turn that back on, and people could think about how different the world would be if you could regrow that lost limb. Think about what this would mean for soldiers who are hurt in combat and come home. Think about like how incredible this would be. Oh, sure. It's not as good as, I don't know, like some whatever is on social media today, some new technique to lose weight or whatever. Nobody cares. But if you could regrow bones and tendons, ligaments.
1: That would be amazing.
0: And to think that we have that ability inside us, just waiting to be awakened. I don't know. Science is pretty cool.
1: I believe it. I believe it's going to happen.
0: I promise you that the show is not going to remain super sciencey. I mean, we're gonna visit an island full of angry disease monkeys later on
1: Sherry,
0: today.
1: Do we have the same thing for like my dignity? Can we regrow that, or is that gone forever as well?
0: Once human dignity is gone, there's no bringing that back.
1: I see.
0: Yeah, that's gone. But you know what, Max? If you're honest, have you really missed it?
1: I've gotten used to not having it. Yeah.
0: Yeah.
1: All right.
0: Most days you forget it's not even there.
1: Yeah.
2: Probably just you miss as well. Something you never had.
3: Ow.
0: Oh, ouch.
3: Ow.
0: It's the Bob and Sherry Show.
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2: Hi, everybody. It's Megan from New Hampshire. I am sitting in my car. It is currently 89 degrees out at 10 o'clock in the morning, and it is about 70% humidity. And I'm listening to you guys talking about the wet sock technique. And I thought I would share my technique that I do for my daughter at night after she spends the day outside at summer camp and at school that doesn't have AC. So she has these stuffed animals that they called warmies. And they're adorable and they're super soft and they're filled with rice and they smell like lavender. And you can warm them up in the winter so they're nice and warm and put them under your sheets. You have a warm bed. But what a lot of people don't know is you can actually also put them in the freezer. And so in the summertime, in the morning, I take her warmies. She has a couple and I put them in the freezer. And then right before bed, about 10 minutes before bed, I take them out of the freezer and I put them in her bed under her blanket. Her little sheet there, so her bed is nice and cool and her warmies are cold and she can hug on those, and she likes to put them on her feet to keep her cool or warm depending on the season. So I have one as well. I like to warm it up in the winter time. I don't use it as much in the summer because I'm always cold, and so right now is the only time that my feet aren't frozen. So that's all. Thought I'd share that with you because wet socks, ew, I can't even imagine. So try it. Let me know. Talk to y'all later. Bye.
3: I love this. I didn't realize. It never occurred to me you could do that. I'm so glad you called because we're in for a really scorching summer, and I've already seen people, our listeners, whose AC is down. I've seen them posting about it on social. Oh, yeah. And so it's a good hack, right? If your AC's down or it's not doing a great job or you just can't run it cold enough, what a good hack to freeze one of these kind of things and slide it into the bed with you. And oh my gosh, that little girl, sometimes it's not until you're much, much older that you look back on all the little, I know this is true for you, Lamar, for sure. These tiny, simple gestures that scream, oh my God, my mother loved me.
4: Hmm.
5: Oh, yeah. I think about that stuff sometimes. And, you know, one of the things that I really tried to do was thank her for those little things that I noticed, but only looking back over the years, and just said, oh, yeah, that's because you cared about me.
3: As a kid, you have no perspective, no way to we have to remember as adults that our young children have no way of comprehending how sacrificing we are, right? Or how many things we're doing for them. We teach them to say please and thank you, but a lot of times you're much, much, much further down the road before you look back and go, oh my God, all those summer nights, my mom froze my stuffed animals and put them in my bed so that they would be cool. Like that's love as a verb, everybody. I'm going to just get all verklempt. Morons in the News is next. It's the Bob and Sherry Show.
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11: You know, summer is a great time to re-examine how much time your kids are spending on social media, along with what they are seeing and who they are engaging with. Ask them how the posts in their feed make them feel. These apps are built to be addictive, so kids, all of us in fact, will keep coming back for more, even when we are made to feel worse. It's bizarre. You might need to help your son or daughter reset their algorithm by unfollowing certain accounts and following or interacting with more positive ones. They might need suggestions of other healthier things to do, or to see you leading the way by example and putting your own phone away. In the run-up to bedtime, everyone's phone should go away, no questions asked. And if you need some help, sort of, I guess, resetting expectations, try engaging parents of your kids' friends for a more coordinated effort. I'm Dr. Sanjay Gupta, helping you live a better life.
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17: A 19-year-old kid driving a car is in some pretty serious trouble. He crashed his car through a closed garage door. Then he took off before returning to the scene a few minutes later. So he crashes into the garage, gets back out of the garage, takes off like he's running away, and then he comes walking back a few minutes later. So an eyewitness caught it all on video. The vehicle just busted through the garage. It hit a parked car. This was all at an apartment complex. Now, deputies believe that the teen was under the influence of hallucinogenic mushrooms when he drove out of the closed garage and then returned walking up just minutes afterwards. So the deputies took him into custody right there. Well, fire crews from a rescue squad later found the car. It was in a ravine. He had crashed it into a ravine a quarter of a mile away. So he'd been pretty busy. Crashes into a garage, comes back out, then he leaves the car in a ravine, and then for some reason, he walks back to the scene of the crime. He refused a sobriety test, so deputies got a warrant for a blood draw to determine his level of intoxication. Mm. He's facing charges for driving under the influence, hit and run, malicious mischief, and obstructing a law enforcement officer. It was just not a good day for him. Why he came back, I don't understand. It was inevitable he would have been caught, but it's crazy to come back. I don't know.
13: Why do you climb into the crocodile's mouth? Yeah.
17: Yeah, exactly.
13: Well, this next story out of Leesburg, Florida. You're only as old as you feel, I guess. Lake County deputies arrested two men for street racing. They were tearing along U.S. 27 in Leesburg at more than 100 miles an hour. Mm. One of them was Philip Signorino, 57 years old, who was behind the wheel of a red Corvette. And the other was William Bosworth, who is 85 years old, driving a gray Nissan. Pop-Pop was street racing at more than 100 miles an hour.
18: In a Nissan against a Corvette.
13: Against a Corvette. Deputies say that they clocked Pup's Nissan going about 110 miles an hour in a 45-mile-an-hour zone. And unlike yesterday's moron of the day, he wasn't even trying to get home to watch Love Island. He was just street racing for fun. Deputies clocked the Corvette at 125 miles an hour. Both men were stopped. Both men denied they were racing. Both men denied that they even knew each other. Deputies say that the 85-year-old did react appropriately after the Corvette swerved at him. Meanwhile, Signorino argued with the cops who said that they'd clocked the Corvette going at 125 miles an hour. He said, "A Corvette is incapable of that speed. Sir, get that Corvette slander out your mouth because you know they can go 125 miles an hour."
17: Oh, gosh, yes.
13: Then, because, you know, boys and their toys. Mm. Both men are brought in, and they're locked up. And a staffer at the Lake County Jail asks Signorino, "Hey, which car were you driving?" And Signorino goes, "The one that won, the Corvette." So for a couple of dudes that weren't racing, that was an interesting choice of words. And remember, one of them is 57 and the other is 85. Like, I guess this is more proof of we don't have a single grown-up left in this country. Both of them are facing serious charges of racing on a highway, dangerous excessive speeding, more than 50 miles over the speed limit. And they can't even plead youthful ignorance because, again, Bosworth is 85. That is morons in the news.
19: Can I tell you something? When I was a kid, I asked my father, I said, "The speed limit's 65. Why does a speedometer go up to 120? And he looked at me and says, "That's a very good question, son. But now I know the answer because of morons in the news."
13: Because of morons in the news. It's the Bob and Sherry Show.
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2: Yo, I just listened to the podcast about cereal, and I would like to donate a box of Fruit Loops to Doc. So, where I can do that.
3: Because I guess, Doc, are you there? I guess because you had said you'd never had the real brand name Fruit Loops.
4: Yeah, you know when you're in the grocery store and you have that the cereal aisle and you have that sad little section of the bag cereal.
5: Yeah.
3: Yes.
4: That's near the floor. That's where we would get the I guess there were the fruit rings or whatever you want to call them for the generic
3: Walmart Fruit Loops. Yeah. The Great Value, those are the fruit spins, I think. And then there's the fruit rounds. And there's also Fruity Crisp.
5: But Doc, let me ask you a question.
3: These generic
5: Since you've never had the real Fruit Loops, how do those, the fruit rings, how do they taste? Pretty good? Because you hadn't had anything else. Pretty good?
4: They were fine. They were good. Yeah. I assume they're all the same. It's all the same.
3: My grandma would buy the generic cereal stock. She would buy like once or twice a year, she would buy a brand name box of Frosted Flakes or Rice Krispies or Fruit Loops. And then she would keep refilling that box with the generic. And my brother would accuse her of doing this and she would argue with him. And when he would push the point, she would invoke the Blessed Mother. My brother made it his business to... It turned into like a Knives Out movie until he caught her in the act of putting the bag of, instead of Honey Nut Cheerios, I think they were called Nuttios or Nutty Rings or something. He's like, aha, I caught you.
4: We always did the generic cereal, but never generic soda. It was always the name brand soda.
6: We had generic soda growing up, but name brand cereal.
3: You can tell a difference. There is there is a difference between Pathmark Cola and Coca-Cola.
5: There really is.
3: What about instead of Cinnamon Toast Crunch, have you ever had a bowl of Buncho Cinnamon Squares? Like, they didn't even try to give that a clever name.
6: No.
4: No, it was either instead the Fruity Rings or the... regular flakes, just corn flakes.
3: Yeah. Ooh. Breakfast flakes, because they couldn't use the word corn. They had to call them breakfast flakes. This is the Bob and Sherry Show.

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2: It is time for Everyone Needs a Laugh. Here is comedian Ron Taylor.
3: All right, good people. As you all can see, I'm wearing glasses. Yes, I've looked like this my entire life. I'm from Detroit. In Detroit, a common threat. Okay, thank you, Detroit. A common threat in Detroit is I'll knock your glasses off your face. I don't know why they say that. Which I always say, you knock these glasses off, everybody gonna die. And not because I'm a killer, but I got to drive home and I can't see nothing. You knock these glasses off, it's gonna be some smoke in the city. Everybody wanna be a tough guy. My little brother wants to be a tough guy. I told him you can't be no tough guy. I know you. You a sweetie pie. Just like me. It's okay. You can't be no gangster and you grew up with your mama and your daddy.

0: stuff back. This took me an hour. Then they get to pulling stuff out. It's so invasive. They start pulling out your underwear. They pull out like a phone charger. They pull out some condoms. And then they keep looking for stuff. And I'm like, wait a minute. You just pulled out condoms. Who in the world pack a bomb and condoms? What terrorist is practicing safe sex? Clearly, I got plans for the future. When I finally do get home, I get to visit my parents. It's always a wonderful occasion. My daddy, he's a weird dude. My daddy is, he's a guy who acts older than he needs to. He's not that old, but he acts older. My daddy hates any technology that came out after he was born. If he didn't grow up with it, he don't enjoy it. I use my GPS to get everywhere. Every time I use my GPS, my daddy got something to say. You kids and your GPS. When I was coming up, we used to use a map. It's like, well, that's terrible. This is significantly better. I'm not using no map. I wish I would get an Uber. They pull out a map. Where are you going? Nowhere. And you can't keep down in the technology that came out after you was born. I know his daddy wasn't talking to him. You kids in your maps. When I was coming up, we used to use the North Star. I ain't Harriet Tubman, all right? You can't just go north no more. Needs to know about U-turns, you know. Speaking of U-turns, I've had some poor luck driving, actually. I did. The police, they got me. They pulled me over, said I was drinking and driving, sleep at the wheel. Which I said, oh, okay, which one was it? Because you can't do both. And I know which one I was doing. I was sleep at the wheel because I was drunk. They got me out of the car. They had me doing all that touchy stuff. Mr. Taylor, can you put your hands out? Boom, no problem. Mr. Taylor, can you put your hands in front of you? Boom, no problem. Mr. Taylor, can you turn your hands over? Boom, no problem. I'm good, baby. Let me go home. He said, not so fast. Mr. Taylor, can you do all of that behind your back? I said, no problem. Boom, out, boom, back, boom, over, click, click. They arrested me. These people Bugs Bunnied me into being arrested. Ladies and gentlemen, that's my time.
1: Bugs Bunny need to be arrested. That is Ron Taylor, and we will post that up at BOBANDSHERI.com. 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
6: Hi, Sherry and Max and Lamar and everybody else. This message is for Max, but it's also for all of you for the conversation that we've been having about moderation and hot takes on the internet. And something Sherry said just made me realize that I needed to call and say this. Growing up, and I said this to my therapist, and my therapist had never heard it, so I thought that this was fascinating. Growing up, when my sister and I, when we were eating dinner, if I looked over and said, well, Dusty has more macaroni and cheese than I do, or Dusty had less peas than I do and I don't want to eat mine, my parents would always say, mind your own plate. And I think that that is something that we need to have more of in society. This is Mike Moon from Williamsport. Just thought maybe that's something that we could all add to our vocabulary. Mind your own plate. In general.
7: It works in a lot of places, doesn't it?
8: It works in so many places. I mean, social media is the place where no one minds their own plate. I think about the completely ridiculous degrees that we see to that, like on the internet. So do you remember, it was, I forget which playoff game it was, but Taylor Swift and the Hate Sisters were at the Knicks game. And as could be predicted, I mean, I wish I would have put a bet on one of those gambling sites, Cashy or whatever. How many Chads are going to lose their mind over Taylor Swift being at a basketball game? I would have made enough money for all of us to retire. Okay. Mm-hmm. Mind your own plate. Okay. Like, what do you care if somebody else is looking at something or doing something? Why? The outrage people feel about stuff that is, and I assure you, 100,000,000% not your concern.
7: They, it's just not your business. I can remember Tony Romo was dating Jessica Simpson. You remember that? He was the quarterback for the Cowboys. And she would show up at games and they would lose the game and the fans would blame her. And when I saw Taylor Swift go into the game, I went, I sure hope the Knicks win because I don't want to listen to these guys that are going to say that it was because she was there. Because they have to look for some kind of a reason. And, you know, she's an easy target.
8: It's just... like what is missing? Like what's missing in like our own lives that we're so furious that somebody else gets a puppy or buys a house?
7: Do you know why?
8: Takes a trip or goes to a basketball game.
7: There's a mentality that says you got mine. Well, I was supposed to get whatever it is. You got mine rather than taking delight in somebody else's joy.
8: I say this unto humanity. If you got mine, you don't want it. It's so much work. Give it back. I wouldn't wish it on you, okay? Like, you don't want mine. You didn't get mine. I don't want you to get mine. Nobody should get mine. It's the Bob and Sherry Show.
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6: I never heard anything quite like that.
5: Luck.
7: I want to shout out a skill that some people have that I just don't think gets enough love and attention. It's a skill I don't have. I think, Max, you probably are a master of this. Doc is probably a master of this. And that is the ability to craft the amazing playlist. Now, back in the day, you were burning that stuff to a CD or, oh my God, let me throw it way back into the machine, a cassette tape. And you would make a mixtape for somebody that you had like a crush on or were in a relationship with or whatever. Yeah. Some people were, don't you know people that were so good at that, at building that mixtape, at making that playlist? They just knew. They know exactly what songs to put on that thing, on that CD or cassette, in what order to convey their feelings for you.
8: Yes. But, Sherry, the bit we have now is one of the weirdest, most specific bits we've ever.
7: Well, because it's very specific, but I was inspired because I was online cruising around and people were throwing ideas back and forth for, because a lot of people are, as we head into summer, full stop anyway, but we're heading into a holiday weekend. People were throwing ideas back around for the ultimate, you know, backyard pool party cookout playlist. And as someone who has no skill for this, I was super like, oh my God. Yeah, I forgot about that song. And so one of the ideas that got thrown out was, can you build a playlist with songs about summer? And the answer is you cannot, because it would be a very short playlist. And that's what this is. And it's super weird. It turns out there aren't that many iconic songs that are actually about summer, are there?
8: So these are one-hit wonders where the word summer or sunshine appears in the title. Yeah.
7: And the song is about summertime. Yeah. So, and there are literally only a handful in all of the gazillions of songs that are out there. So what's our first one?
8: Our first one is by Mungo Jerry.
9: In the summertime, when the weather is hot, you can stretch right up and touch the sky. When the weather's fine, you got women on your mind.
7: How do y'all feel about this song?
10: It's got a hook to it for me.
7: The guy that wrote this, whose birth name is not Mungo Jerry, by the way. It took him 10 minutes to write this.
8: That's a shock, isn't
7: it? And it went number one all around the world. This song grinds my gears.
10: I'm jumping at my desk. I love it.
7: You love this song?
10: I do love it.
7: My man here never had another hit anywhere like this. But yeah, there you go. That's your first one. Next,
8: all right.
7: Max.
8: The next one is a song that we played a lot on the Bob and Sherry Show, and a former member of the show really disliked this song. This is Len and Steal My Sunshine.
7: I love this song.
8: Can I be Bob for a minute?
7: Yeah.
11: For those of our younger listeners who might not know, there was a song called More, More, More by the Andrea True Connection, and that is, that's what's sampled in this song, that noise in the background. Len is not only stealing sunshine, but stealing a song.
7: Hooks. This is one of those songs that you either intensely dislike it or you bop to it, right? There's nothing in between. All right, one more. Let's have another one.
8: Okay, and this next one is by Jonathan Edwards.
7: I never knew the name of the person that sang this.
8: Jonathan Edwards.
7: This was another one of those songs that went like huge all around the world, and then he never had another hit, right?
8: Yeah, it's true.
7: All right,
10: I like it.
7: Nobody hates any of these. It's just shocking that summertime, which is so baked into our so baked into our whole way of life as Americans, gets no songs. We got one more.
8: Nobody who's currently working in the show hates any of these songs. This is LFO and Summer Girls.
12: Kids on the block, had a bunch of hits. Chinese food makes me sick. I think it's fly
8: when there was a time where you couldn't go anywhere without hearing this song.
7: Like girls that wear Abercrombie. This is like the summer of 99. Come on, this is a vibe.
8: Love this song.
12: Since that summer.
7: All right, there you go. Make sure you mix those four in before you hit that Bluetooth by the pool. It's the Bob and Sherry Show.
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27: A better life with Dr. Sanjay Gupta.
28: There are lots of things you can measure to get an idea of how healthy you are at any given moment. Temperature, heart rate, blood pressure, just to name a few. But how about how healthy you will be and how long you're likely to live? According to a new study out of the University at Buffalo, two simple strength tests are pretty accurate at predicting longevity in older women. One is hand grip strength, and the other is how quickly people can stand up from a seated position without using their arms. By the way, I remember interviewing former President Jimmy Carter when he was quite old and being really impressed how he just popped out of the chair without using his arms. Not a lot of older people can actually do that. But I think the message here is that maintaining strength as you age is going to help you perform everyday activities, but also help you avoid injury and stay independent. I'm Dr. Sanjay Gupta, helping you live a better life.
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2: We were huge fans of the late comedian Ralphie May. He'd been on our show probably half a dozen times.
3: Yeah.
2: Max.
3: Oh, yeah. And he was great.
2: And first of all, he was hilarious. He was such a sweet, good, warm human. He was crazy about Lana, his fiance, who I think became his wife at some
3: yes,
2: point.
3: Yes, and they had kids, and she is behind this film project. So you want to play the trailer for this?
2: Yeah, yeah. There's a documentary about Ralphie May, and we have the trailer, so let's hit it.
4: You tell my story, be honest, good and bad. I'm a very flawed and imperfect man.
5: You know who you need to see, Mr. Ralphie May.
6: Houston, Texas, Ralphie May.
7: Ralphie May.
8: Can't see this about that person or that about this person. The last group left is fat people. We're it. We're the last ones left.
9: He was a common man with uncommon abilities and insights.
10: I want to go back in time, find the guy who's been a carrot cake and punch him in his face.
11: He knew how to tap your soul to make you be like, okay, it's going to be all right.
12: I was born in Tennessee, raised in Arkansas, and moved to Texas when I was 18. I'm Southern. I'm my own cousin. Okay.
13: It was just detonation. It was really just like pulling the pin on a grenade every night.
14: I've lost like 270 pounds the last 2 years. Don't clap. It's not a real accomplishment. You lose a whole fat man, you're still fat as hell.
15: I had gastric bypass surgery. I asked her again to marry me.
16: And he looked up at her and he said, I got gutted like a catfish. I want to be here with you. I don't know what else I can say.
17: I had a lot of trauma when I was growing up, and then I started masking that with weed and food.
9: His pain was directed towards himself.
4: Time to tell myself the truth. I'm a food addict.
16: He said he was off of pills, and he did a great job of hiding them from me.
18: Daddy, please pick up the phone. Please call back, Daddy.
13: Mid-conversation, and he just went,
15: I love stand-up. It's fantastic. It's the greatest job, but I don't have a normal life.
19: He was very kind. He was very generous. He was a great person, and he loved to make people laugh.
15: A lot of comedians want to be TV stars. I just wanted to be a great comedian.
6: How many people in this world can legit make you lose yourself in laughter?
16: Ralphie was larger than life. He never did anything with subtlety. Everything was big. He spread a lot of laughter and a lot of joy.
1: Hey, my name is Ralphie May. Y'all been great. Thank you so much.
2: I just want to say, right?
3: Yeah, it's called Come What May, and they are going to they are going to have it in theaters. It's, you know, there's going to be ways to see it, but
2: and then it'll hit one of the streamers. I mean, God, you know, but you almost knew, didn't you? Almost knew.
3: You know, sadly, yes.
2: Because I remember, Max, having a conversation about how this seems fragile.
3: We did have a conversation about that. And he did seem very fragile because underneath all the humor and the bigness, and I don't mean that I'm not trying to say that in any kind of funny way, bigness of his personality,
2: He was huge, huge heart, huge talent. But huge demons, too.
3: Yeah, he did.
2: It's the Bob and Sherry Show.
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2: Hey, Bob and Sherry crew, it's Laura from Kentucky. I just listened to the podcast where you were talking about the story of the Little Match Girl. I, too, was often referred to as the Little Match Girl by my mother. And you're so right. It's really a depressing story. Sherry, I loved your new version, new ending of the story. But I see your story of the Little Match Girl, and I raise you the story of Struwwelpeter. He is a German, supposedly comic book, but it was a children's book. My grandmother was Prussian, German heritage, and so I got the pleasure of having stories about Struwwelpeter told to me, but the one I remember most vividly was as a child, I was a thumb sucker. I sucked my thumb, and there was nothing I was going to do to give it up, and my grandmother told me the story about Struwwelpeter and the little boy who, after refusing to stop sucking his thumb, they basically just cut his thumbs off, so he didn't have any thumbs to suck anymore. So, yeah, I don't know if that's what caused me to stop sucking my thumb, but I don't suck my thumb as an adult, so maybe it helped. I don't know. Anyway, Struwwelpeter, if you haven't looked it up, I encourage you to go look at it. Again, it's one of those kind of horrifying things to look back on now, and yes, it's no wonder that all of us have so much of a complex. But yeah, I felt you on the Little Match Girl, but again, I see that and I raise you Struwwelpeter. So yeah, check it out. It'd be another good oddcast. Anyway, hope you'll have a great day. Bye.
3: I have to say that there is no childhood like the childhood spent with some immigrant grandparents, because these folks, the tales they brought over from the old world are hair-raising for children. Can you imagine as a kid? So Max was pigeon-toed when he was a little boy. Can you imagine if instead of corrective shoes, your mother had said, "I'll tell you what, mister, you keep this up and Struwwelpeter's going to come and cut your feet off while you sleep." Can you imagine?
4: Sherry, my entire childhood was walk right from behind me. Walk right.
3: As though you were doing it on purpose, right?
4: You know, you're never going to find a woman walking like that. You're never going to find a woman if you eat like that. You know, she would always... she would always tie it to that somehow. And so I went to a doctor to get back surgery again. And the doctor said, you know, your spine is configured in such a way that you probably walked pigeon-toed as a kid. And I said, yes, I did. He said, yeah, that was sort of a defect in your spine. So I went and told my mother this. I said, hey, you know, it was a defect in my spine all along. And she said, and to think we bought special shoes for you to correct that. So the message here
3: there's no win. Now listen, yeah, there's
4: the
3: no
4: message
3: win
4: here is we're not 100% sure you were worth those special shoes that we were spending to create so you could pigeon toed so you could find a woman. So
3: well, here's the thing. They bought those special shoes and you put them on, but you probably didn't even put them on right, and that's why they didn't work. Okay.
4: Those special shoes weren't going to correct my spine, Sherry. That's the bottom line on this.
3: They were not. Isn't it funny, Max? Because when I was a kid, I was always told, you better, in my case, it was always, you better get your nose out of a book or you'll never get a husband. Now, you must remember that in my family, the husband was the worst thing that ever happened to any of us. And as a kid, I was like, oh my God, do you promise? Like, you have to know how to motivate your children. You have to find the thing, you know, the carrot that motivates the child, right? And in your case and in my case, they picked a weird thing to tell, to blame us for. Never get a woman. Well, you'll never get a husband.
4: Well,
3: let me tell them, hey, joke's on them, Max, because we got plenty of both.

0: how well all that's turned out.
1: You know,
0: I used when my grandmother would say stuff like that to me, I'd look at her and be like, "And why? Have you met him? Why would we want that?"
1: The message to me was, "You're so screwed up. You need someone to fix you." So, you know, when we're not here to try to fix you.
0: Oh God, you know what? You fixed yourself. And you wore your special shoes, and you even knew how to tie them, and they could not correct your spine, and that's not your fault.
1: And I'm still pigeon-toed, Sherry.
0: And you got a woman? You did.
1: Yeah.
0: You did get a woman.
1: Thank you.
0: You got more than one, okay?
2: Yeah.
0: You've had several. Yeah. So jokes on you, Francis.
1: Several doesn't sound good, does it?
0: It's the Bob and Sherry Show.
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2: People amaze me. The things that people get up to amaze me. So this is a guy, he works at a university in Brazil. It's a very respectable job. It's very secure. He doesn't make a ton of money. And I guess he wanted some money. So he took out some insurance policies. And then he claimed, a few weeks after the insurance policies went live, he claimed that he had been kidnapped and robbed, and that attackers had hacked his right foot off with a machete. And those insurance policies would have paid out the equivalent of about $250,000. Except it turns out that he faked the entire thing and he whacked his own foot off for the insurance claim. And here is what my question to you people of Earth is.
3: Oh, gosh.
2: I know $250,000 is a lot of money and I would not turn it down if you gave it to me right now. But your foot is worth more. Or do you disagree,
4: no.
2: Max and Lamar?
4: No.
5: Pinky finger, maybe. Pinky finger. I'll let that go.
2: This man, and so not only did he whack off his own foot for insurance fraud, he got caught. He's been sentenced to 2 years in prison. Now, they reconsidered that because now, you know, he's footless, even though it's by his own hand. And they changed his 2 years in prison to a fine and 720 hours of community service. He filed a gazillion appeals and he lost all of them. Mm. So here's the thing. No amount of time and service and regret will make your foot grow back.
3: No.
2: You want your foot?
4: Yeah, I think it's worth a lot.
2: And when you think about, like, maybe you're not a runner or a dancer, really, but when you think about all of the useful things having both of your feet, like
5: the foot's important. I think it's important.
2: How is that? And he didn't even get like the equivalent. He got just under $250,000. So I guess name your price for your foot.
5: I can't. And if I got to cut it off myself, I don't know what to
2: say. Yeah, you take it off yourself.
5: If I can get Max to cut it off, but then he's going to want some of the money because it's not going to be fun to hack off my foot.
4: More easy.
5: I'm going to have to encourage him to do it. He's not going to do it exactly right the first time.
2: Oh, but you guys.
5: But his mom says he can't do it right the first time. So there I am.
2: You guys, I can't wait, though, because you guys will be the moron of the day. A pair of buddies decided to come up with a money-making scheme. It took Max 2 tries to cut off Lamar's foot.
4: And a trip
2: to Home Depot.
4: And a trip to Home Depot.
2: During
4: the procedure. But
5: I'll be right back.
2: Hey, do it. You're a real doer, Max. But, you know, eventually he finally got the foot hacked off and they almost got away with it. Y'all, don't be doing this. Don't be doing this. Not really for any amount of money, but certainly don't let your foot go cheap.
3: No.
2: Do not make your foot a discount. It's the Bob and Sherry Show.
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16: A better life with Dr. Sanjay Gupta.
17: For decades, the prevailing wisdom for someone who's had a heart attack has been to put them on beta blockers for the rest of their life. But new research suggests that might not be necessary, and that the benefits of these medications probably taper off after a year or two. On the whole, and for the average person, beta blockers are very safe and very effective. But, as with any medication, they can come with a cost. A financial one, and also potential side effects. We're talking about things like fatigue, dizziness, dry mouth, dry eyes. I want to be clear when I say that you absolutely should talk to your doctor before starting or stopping any medication. Point is, if you're years out from a heart attack and you're in otherwise good health, you might want to ask your doctor about discontinuing beta blockers. You want to, of course, keep up a healthy lifestyle, diet, exercise, and sleep. I'm Dr. Sanjay Gupta, helping you live a better life.
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13: Few people now have asked me about a TikTok trend that they've come across. It's called 75 Hard. The challenge was created by entrepreneur and author Andy Frisella, who calls it a, quote, transformative mental toughness program and an Ironman for your brain. So here's what it entails. Eat a structured diet with no alcohol, drink a gallon of water, read 10 pages of nonfiction, take a progress photo, and complete two 45-minute workouts, one of them outdoors, every day for 75 days. Quite a challenge. We asked CNN fitness contributor Dana Santis about this, who reminded us that sustainable fitness isn't about punishment or proving discipline through extremes. It's about building habits that integrate into your lifestyle in a way that feels supportive and repeatable. If you ask me, that's going to be the key to long-term success. I'm Dr. Sanjay Gupta, helping you live a better life.
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18: You read it once.
19: I don't believe that.
18: And then you read it again.
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18: It's Bob and Sherry's.
21: Believe this.
22: I believe this.
23: I love a forbidden place. I love something that's marked, you know, danger, no trespassing. One time, me and Tony and my bestie Evelyn, we were in Alaska visiting one of our radio stations there. And we were just exploring, and we took a wrong turn, and we ended up at this sign. There's a joint Army Air Force base in Anchorage, and they have millions of acres, it seems like, all over that part of Alaska. We ended up at this sign that was like, looky here, turn around. And if you don't turn around, we're probably thinking about maybe shooting you. So maybe get out of here. Like, it was the scariest, most threatening, no trespassing United States Armed Forces situation. I don't know if we had stumbled onto like a training range or whatever, but I love me a forbidden place. And Lamar Richardson, there is a forbidden place not all that far from you. Are you familiar with Morgan? Morgan Island, South Carolina? Morgan Island?
1: No. Is that mysterious?
23: It has a nickname. Maybe you know it by its nickname. Mm. Have you ever heard of Monkey Island, South Carolina?
1: I've heard of Monkey Island. Yes.
23: Yes, you have.
1: Yes.
23: The official formal name of Monkey Island is Morgan Island. It is completely off limits to the public. You are not allowed to go. And if you do manage to sneak onto the island somehow, the residents of that island are hundreds of diseased monkeys. So good luck to you. People are fascinated and afraid of Morgan Island. Now, there is, like, it's not the lair of a mad scientist. The story goes back to the late 1970s. There was a research facility in Puerto Rico where they were studying. It was called the La Parguera facility, and it was part of the Caribbean Primate Research Program. And their research monkeys were misbehaving. They were escaping. They were terrifying local residents. They were getting into monkey business. and shenanigans. And that is simply unacceptable. So the state of South Carolina reached out and said, listen, we'll take these monkeys off your hand, because people were afraid. These monkeys are infected with the herpes B virus. Now, since 1932, it's only showed up 50 times in human beings, and it's really, really rare for the virus to jump from a monkey to a primate to a person. But, you know, still people were scared. And so the monkeys escaping with the disease had the locals frightened. So South Carolina said, bring them here. And between 1979 and 1980, more than 1,400 rhesus monkeys were moved to this island in South Carolina. And now the population on the island is somewhere 4,000 or so, 4,000 or less diseased monkeys living on this island. The monkeys are owned by the National Institute of Health. The island is owned by the state of South Carolina, and the entire research project is managed by a private company. It's a breeding colony for rhesus monkeys. And every year they go in and capture about 500 of them that are used in medical research. Everything from hearing aids to medication. So there would be some dangers, you know, to sneaking on to an island filled with diseased monkeys.
1: I'm not doing that.
23: Oh, I know, we're not getting Carla there. I can't get Carla to go for a hike. Baby girl, you want to go? You want to bring that RV and go camping on Monkey Island?
1: That's true.
23: So on the one hand, you know, these are wild animals, and they are diseased, and, you know, you probably shouldn't go over and try to make friends with them. On the other hand, tourists are banned because the humans are kind of dangerous to the monkeys. The monkeys need to be protected. And these are animals that are being bred for medical research. So the island, you can't even visit. There are staff that live on that island, and they patrol it 24/7. If you go to that island for like research purposes, there's all sorts of like tests that you have to do to make sure you don't transmit anything to the monkeys. it's crazy. And of course, because humans are humans, every year there's always that guy. Hey, y'all watch this. Who thinks he's going to have a swim over to Monkey Island? So there you go. If you live in the state of South Carolina and you weren't aware of this, it's just kind of fun that you have this little forbidden, mysterious spot. Yeah, buddy. I'll post the link if you're curious and want to know more. It's the Bob and Sherry Show.
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2: I want y'all to know to be ready. Between 13th and 17th of July, you're going to have your opportunity to buy some of these things from all the big movies and stuff. Now, you could probably
3: like a public. Is it online? Is it an online auction?
2: Yeah.
3: Okay, good. Okay.
2: I think they're gonna have it online. Now you probably want to have at least $500,000 in your pocket if you're going to do anything.
3: Oh,
2: well,
3: of course.
2: If you're not doing that, I don't know what to tell you. One of the biggest things they're doing is they're doing like the lightsaber, and it has the complete rig with the severed hand that Luke Skywalker used in The Empire Strikes Back, and it also has got the lightsaber that it was used when he said, "I am your father."
3: That's going to sell
2: never
3: for
2: been
3: a
2: offered.
3: Fortune.
2: It start that they're starting it off. Opening bid, it's got to be $1 million.
4: I
2: goes
4: can't
2: up.
4: Believe
3: yeah,
4: you
3: I believe
4: just
3: it.
4: Spoiled that. Can't believe you. Just
3: I believe it.
2: Yeah. Now, John Lennon's handwritten lyrics for "If I Fail," he wrote these down on the back of a Valentine card during the Beatles' first appearance on the Ed Sullivan Show in 1964. The bidding for this, what do you think it starts at?
5: That's
3: my
5: guess.
3: I don't even know how to guess.
5: I'm going to say it's over $1 million.
2: Well, I think they're wanting to get it started, but they're starting it at $500,000. That's the starting point.
5: That'd be my guess.
2: Now, they've also got the Wicked Witch of the West hat from the 1939 Wizard of Oz. It's starting off at $100,000. See, Sherry, now you might like that because you're a big Wicked fan.
3: Yeah, but
2: but the $100,000, is that the problem? I'm sorry.
3: Yeah.
5: Hey, we're in fantasy land here.
2: We're thinking about that. Okay, what about the brown hat, the top hat that Gene Wilder wore as in Willy Wonka?
3: Willy Wonka. Oh, my God. That's one of my all-time favorite
2: 50,000. This is back in your price range. This is back in your price range. 50,000.
3: Hey, for everything
2: now,
3: else, there's Visa, right?
2: Yeah.
3: Right on.
2: Yeah. They've also got boxing boots that were worn by Sylvester Stallone in Rocky III. Bidding for that is going to start at $100,000.
3: That'd be another cool thing to have.
2: Yeah.
3: Well, you know what? We can't afford any of this, but I want really rich people to be happy and to have things and hoard them. Don't you? I think we all do. That must be what we all want, since that's what's happened to our reality. So I encourage it, right? Yay! Give those rich people more. They deserve it. You know why? Because they're rich and they're better than us. And that's why they're happy and deserve everything. It's the Bob and Sherry Show. You can listen to Bob and Sherry on your smart speaker. Just say, "Alexa, play Star 98.9 Tallahassee."

0: say, Sherry, I'm 80. And I'm like, yeah, Max's parents are 101 amateur hour. Yeah. Let's see what
1: slacker.
0: You got, friend.
1: Yeah.
0: But I had a very, very brief visit with her. I just zoomed out there because, you know, she's by herself and she's 80. And we did all fun things this time. I don't know if I told you guys, but when I saw my mom earlier in the summer and I had COVID and my mom was like, you're coming anyway. I don't care that you have COVID. We'll just be careful. And she didn't get it, which, I mean, I was so worried about giving my mom COVID, right? But she didn't get it, and the trip went fine. She had a list of fun activities for us to do. We were going to go to the bank and to the crematorium. Did I tell you about that?
2: The crematorium?
0: Yeah. I didn't tell you guys about that. So my mom has very specific. Look at Bob's face.
1: You're just going to have to give me a moment. When you are pairing, we had fun activities, and the second activity is visiting the crematorium.
0: Well, my mom.
1: Every program director in radio is shaking right now.
0: Well, my mom, as you know, because you've chatted with her just recently on the phone, like my mom right. has very specific plans and wishes, very specific. And I am the person who's going to carry her wishes out for her. I'm the, what do you call that? The executor? Yeah. Mm-hmm. It is on me to make sure that my mom's wishes are carried out. And buddy, are they specific. So, We went to the crematorium, and she showed me that this is the crematorium.
1: Allie, honey, I haven't seen you in a while. Could you? Yeah. Did you have the weekend off? Oh, good. Oh, Tim's busy. Fantastic. Could you come in? You know, I've got some activities. Well, we're going to start at the crematorium. Oh.
0: Then my mom led me to the shelf in her closet where my first sisters are currently being stored their cremains, Millie and Lily, my mom's dogs.
1: And hey, Max, this is getting better, isn't it?
3: It really
1: is.
3: Goes along.
0: Yeah. And my mom sat me down.
1: The death shelf. I've never heard of one before. Go ahead. Does your mother want to be up there on the death shelf?
0: She sat me down and she said, I'm going to tell you what I want, and I need you to listen to me, and this is what I want, and I need you to promise me that you're going to do this. And I was like, absolutely. I mean, I've already had a whirlwind trip to the crematorium. What next? My mom said, this is Millie and this is Lily. I want you to, after my cremains are ready, I want you to mix us all together into one box.
1: And no, she did not say, you're making this up for radio. I am not buying this.
0: I'm not. This is so morbid. Who would make this up? Well probably no one, because they would have a more successful career than I do. So she's like, I want you to promise me. Look at me, Sherry. Look at me and promise me you're going to mingle us all together. And then you're going to take us to Star Valley and put us with Ted. Ted is my stepfather who died back in 2008. And I said, so you don't want to be like all three of you interred with Ted. You want me to mix you all together. She's like, I want to be mingled with my dogs, and made me promise in writing that I would do that. And I promised in writing that I would do that. And then I was told that there is to be, she wants no service of any kind. She said, now this, my mom grew up in Goomba, South Philly, where funerals were like prom and homecoming. They were such an occasion feasting and catching up on the gossip.
1: And gossip. Yeah, exactly.
0: My mom said, I have gone to all the funerals that I'm going to in my life, because she's super active in her church, and she's on like the funeral food committee or whatever. She's like, I will not have it. If you try to have a funeral, I will haunt you. And I was like, but mom, like, what about like family? Like they want to. She said, they can join you at the graveside when you put me and Millie and Lily in with Ted. There is no funeral. There is no wake. There is nothing. Promise me. And I had to promise her. And then I took the last flight, like the red eye flight out, and here I am. But you know what? Those are her wishes. And it may sound kooky to you or to me or to anybody, but that's what she wants. And that's, by God, what she's going to get. So sure, I it hope sounds.

0: PJ, every single person listening right now.
1: Do you think?
0: Yes, I do.
1: Max, do you think it sounds kooky to everybody?
2: No, not everybody, but a large majority, yes, I would say.
0: Yeah.
1: Listen, that's my mother. Like, she's asking me to make that promise.
0: You have to do it. I understand. Yeah.
1: Yeah.
0: I understand.
1: But of course, you know, so I come staggering through the door. My husband's like, well, I had to scoop the litter box for 3 days. It must be nice to have had a freaking fun weekend in Utah. I'm like, I was at a crematorium. But no one believes me.
0: It's so wrong. I believe you. I believe you. I just have never heard of
1: it. So, kicking off Monday with a smile. when your parents ask you for something, no matter how insane it sounds to others,
0: it does no harm
1: to promise. You got to do it. It's Bob and Sherry.
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20: A better life with Dr. Sanjay Gupta.
21: They say consistency is key, but sometimes you just gotta switch it up. A new study out of Harvard School of Public Health found that varying your exercise routine could add years to your life. What exercise someone did didn't matter much. What did matter was that all the exercises together worked all the muscle groups in their body. Now, an added benefit to changing things up is it can help you push through the plateau effect – That's when your body gets so efficient at doing something that you actually stop getting better at it. And we know from previous research that specializing in any one sport at a young age can make someone actually more prone to injury. And as experts we talk to point out, even elite athletes switch up things with their workouts, making sure to target strength, cardio, flexibility, balance, and doing that every single week. I'm Dr. Sanjay Gupta, helping you live a better life.
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4: Good morning to my favorite people. This is Monique from Massachusetts. I'm way back on the podcast, but you guys were talking about servers and how Lamar's daughter was working at a restaurant and he left a tip and the co-workers were jealous. Well, my niece worked at the Outback and my sister and the rest of the family would go and have dinner, and my niece and my sister would share a meal, but Janine would, they liked the salmon. So Janine would get the salmon, leave half of it on her plate, and Lauren would go bring the plates to the back and start eating off the plate. The people that she was working with were dying. They were so grossed out. They were like, what is wrong with you? And she did tell them it was from her mother, but I would have loved to have been a fly on the wall there. That was funny. Have a good day. Bye.
5: My favorite part is when she goes,
6: You know what? I just don't think anybody knows what it's like to find yourself in a position where eating off of a stranger's plate feels like a good strategy. Mm. I think if you've been there, a lot of us who came up rough and, you know, kept put ourselves through school waiting tables, like we worked in restaurants because we were guaranteed to be fed at least once a day.
5: Yeah.
6: So, you know, if you've worked as a server or as a member of a cook team in a kitchen, you have seen things and you know things.
5: Oh, yeah.
6: And you try not to judge because you don't know. And sometimes, like, and it's really hard. I know that, like, just hear me. Sometimes, you know, you'll be running a shift and the people will leave and pay and they didn't even, like, somebody at that table just had it completely untouched plate. I've seen that food get eaten.
7: Mm-hmm.
6: Have Max, you've worked in restaurants.
7: I have, yes.
6: Have you?
7: When I cooked in the restaurant, yes, I have seen that. And also, as somebody who worked in the restaurant, I did a healthy amount of eating while I was cooking. Just because I could. Not that I was getting my saliva on somebody's plate or something like that. But there's food there, and you just I was at a point in my life where I really needed that in order to be able to eat.
6: Oh, listen, I worked in restaurants so that I could spend my money on rent and books instead of on food. So on the one hand, people are disgusting and you don't know where their mouths or hands have been and you don't want to eat their food. But on the other hand, it's a sin to waste, right? And that steak didn't even get cut.
7: Mm.
6: So I'm not suggesting that you do this or condoning it, but let us not pretend that this doesn't happen.
8: It's true.
6: All the time.
8: It is true.
6: All the
5: and
6: time.
5: Let us don't it's be the, so high and mighty that we can judge somebody for it, for sure.
6: Because I think every day that I am two more bad decisions away from being right back there. Some bad luck away from being right back there. It's the Bob and Sherry Show.
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0: There are lots of things you can measure to get an idea of how healthy you are at any given moment. Temperature, heart rate, blood pressure, just to name a few. But how about how healthy you will be and how long you're likely to live? According to a new study out of the University at Buffalo, two simple strength tests are pretty accurate at predicting longevity in older women. One is hand grip strength, and the other is how quickly people can stand up from a seated position without using their arms. By the way, I remember interviewing former President Jimmy Carter when he was quite old and being really impressed how he just popped out of the chair without using his arms. Not a lot of older people can actually do that. But I think the message here is that maintaining strength as you age is going to help you perform everyday activities, but also help you avoid injury and stay independent. I'm Dr. Sanjay Gupta, helping you live a better life.
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2: All right, guys, I had to look this up. So apparently, a rapid ambush by an apex predator, such as a neck bite from a large cat, lion, tiger, is the quickest way to die, as it will snap your neck. preventing further discomfort and pain. Well,
3: it is Tuesday, everyone.
2: So I guess if you're going to go, another painless quick death, or least painful quick death, is the bludgeoning by a large mammal, like an elephant.
4: Wow, is it that funny?
2: The other least painful quickest ways to go is to get stung by a box jellyfish. It will cause the body to go into cardiac arrest, and you will die within 3 to 5 minutes. The sting of a black mamba.
4: Yeah, but that's 35 minutes.
2: Your central nervous system to shut down. Although I imagine both of those to be really painful. Anyway, so I guess the rapid ambush of an apex predator, such as a large cat, might be my preferred death in that situation. Although I'll be honest with you, that is. I want to be dead and then get devoured by mushrooms in a forest. That would be my ultimate favorite way to go. All right. I just wanted to share. Thought you guys might find it interesting.
3: I love the hell out of you people. I really do. Can we discuss the box jellyfish? I don't know anything about a box jellyfish, but any creature you sting... Man, Lamar, if it takes you out in 3 to 5, you don't even have time to get help, do you?
5: No.
3: I mean, what do we know about
5: it's going to be a painful 3 to 5 minutes.
3: What do you know about box jellyfish venom? And how quickly can you learn so you can tell the rest of us? Because that sounds like, you know, people act like, you know, Jaws is all scary. But a box jellyfish, like, you wouldn't even hear or see or feel that coming, would you?
6: No, you wouldn't feel that. Uh-uh. Potent venom delivered by contact with tentacles. Strings from some space.
5: Each tentacle has 5,000.
6: Yeah.
3: Where are they so we can avoid them? Please tell me they're not off the Jersey Shore. Like, where are these box jellyfish?
6: I'm looking, Sherry.
4: I think they're a lot of
3: Australia?
4: Places.
3: Australia is filled with things that want to kill you. Maybe it's Australia?
6: It's true.
3: Yeah, Australia, you gotta mind your business in
6: Australia, Hawaii, Malaysia, Philippines, Japan, Thailand, and Texas. That's a random thing connected with, not anywhere near those other places.
3: I've been doing this little exercise lately where I find a way to reframe something for myself. So like, I've never been to Hawaii and I'm never going to get to go. I mean, I'm just having to accept that I'm never going to get to see Hawaii. And now that I know that there are box jellyfish there that could get me and take me out in 3 to 5 minutes, that might be a good thing. It might be okay to never go to Hawaii, or where were the other ones? Thailand and Japan. Mm-hmm. Lamar goes to Japan, but I don't think he's been in the ocean while he's in Japan. So
5: I've been in the ocean once. I've been there once, but you know. That blue ring octopus is supposed to be pretty bad, too, and it's really cute, and people want to pick it up because it's so cute.
3: Hey, Max.
6: Yeah?
3: I think that we are God's favorites because God has said, you know what is safe? That chair in that windowless room. Just don't leave.
5: Yeah.
6: Nothing can get to me.
3: Nothing can get you. Nothing. Nothing that can harm you. Nothing. It's like you float in your own little, like, special tank. And that's because, Max, you're God's favorite. Otherwise, God would have you out there fighting off, what'd you say, a blue ring octopus and a box jellyfish and a black mambo, I think, was the other one Kaylee mentioned.
6: Yeah, that was the other thing. Yeah.
3: Yeah. Yeah. Aren't we the lucky, Max? How lucky and fortunate.
5: Nothing's going to come get you, Max.
6: As I sit in this windowless dark room, all I can think is how lucky I am. That's all I think.
3: Hey, Max, and where I am, trust me, I'm at zero risk of food poisoning. Because there'd have to be, you know,
4: food.
3: It's the Bob and Sherry Show.
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13: A better life with Dr. Sanjay Gupta.
14: Osteoporosis affects millions of people in the United States and around the world. It's a disease that basically causes someone's bones to become weak, brittle, and porous, which can increase their risk of fractures. Now, the good news here is there are things you can do other than, or in addition to, taking medications to prevent fractures before it's too late. One is to up your intake of calcium and vitamin D. You also want to eat more protein. One functional medicine dietitian told us that that helps build muscle, and if you're building muscle strength, then you are also building bone strength. You want to be mindful of your workouts. The best ways to build bone density, one therapist told us, are going to be resistance exercises like lifting weights, and also exercises that make your bones take a bit of an impact, such as jumping or even running, just loading the bones a little bit more. I'm Dr. Sanjay Gupta, helping you live a better life.
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3: Lamar, this is a little something for you that I saved for you. I know that you did not get to visit Rome on your whirlwind
4: a
3: destination wedding trip to Italy, but I know
4: I saw more airports than I did anything else. But go ahead.
3: I know because Lamar had like a long weekend. Carla was there for a couple of weeks, which was such gift, and she got to explore Rome, and so I have a little something for y'all to talk about over dinner tonight. Okay.
4: Okay. Good.
3: So you know Rome. Romans led the world in so many innovations and inventions. But of course, Romans did not invent toilet paper. They didn't have toilet paper. They had a different solution for toilet paper, and it was called their tersorium. And it was basically a sea sponge that they would fish out of the Mediterranean and attach it to a wooden rod. So picture like a back scratcher or a back washer that you can buy at the drugstore. The sponge is absorbent. The rod gives you plenty of reach. So just let Carla know that public latrines in Rome and at places like the Colosseum, for example, would have a shared tersorium. So everyone, you would go into the public bathroom and you would use the public sponge as toilet paper. And I know that
4: love to be the first guy.
3: I know Carla would rather be fed to lions than use the communal sponge at the public bathroom.
4: That's strong.
5: It's true.
4: That is strong.
3: Mrs. Carla Richardson will baste herself in barbecue sauce and climb into the animal's mouth before she will use the communal toilet sponge. Whereas you, Lamar, this is what I love about you. You know, there are all kinds of ways you can really see who a person is. And you catch them in those off moments, you know, when they haven't rehearsed or prepared an answer. They're not trying to impress you or anything. Lamar's first response to hearing of a communal booty sponge was to say, I want to be the first guy in.
4: Yeah, I mean, everybody's behind me. I want that fresh, clean sponge in the morning. That's what I'm looking for.
3: Folks, that's the take of a natural-born optimist. This is a man, he knows he can't fight the communal booty sponge. It's just how it is. There is a communal toilet sponge. No fighting it. But he knows that if he can get there first, that's the best he can do for himself.
4: That's the best I can hope for.
3: So, well done, Lamar. That's the attitude. Let me know how Carla takes this news after y'all chat about it.
4: I will.
3: It's the Bob and Sherry Show.
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12: For decades, the prevailing wisdom for someone who's had a heart attack has been to put them on beta blockers for the rest of their life. But new research suggests that might not be necessary, and that the benefits of these medications probably taper off after a year or two. On the whole, and for the average person, beta blockers are very safe and very effective. But, as with any medication, they can come with a cost. a financial one, and also potential side effects. We're talking about things like fatigue, dizziness, dry mouth, dry eyes. I want to be clear when I say that you absolutely should talk to your doctor before starting or stopping any medication. Point is, if you're years out from a heart attack and you're in otherwise good health, you might want to ask your doctor about discontinuing beta blockers. You want to, of course, keep up a healthy lifestyle, diet, exercise, and sleep. I'm Dr. Sanjay Gupta, helping you live a better life.
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5: You know, summer is a great time to re-examine how much time your kids are spending on social media, along with what they are seeing and who they are engaging with. Ask them how the posts in their feed make them feel. These apps are built to be addictive, so kids, all of us in fact, will keep coming back for more, even when we are made to feel worse. It's bizarre. You might need to help your son or daughter reset their algorithm by unfollowing certain accounts and following or interacting with more positive ones. They might need suggestions of other healthier things to do, or to see you leading the way by example and putting your own phone away. In the run-up to bedtime, everyone's phone should go away, no questions asked. And if you need some help sort of, I guess, resetting expectations, try engaging parents of your kids' friends for a more coordinated effort. I'm Dr. Sanjay Gupta, helping you live a better life.

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You're the only one for me, I'm never gonna say no. 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All you gotta do is flip that switch before

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6: A Better Life with Dr. Sanjay Gupta.
7: Osteoporosis affects millions of people in the United States and around the world. It's a disease that basically causes someone's bones to become weak, brittle, and porous, which can increase their risk of fractures. Now, the good news here is there are things you can do other than, or in addition to, taking medications to prevent fractures before it's too late. One is to up your intake of calcium and vitamin D. You also want to eat more protein. One functional medicine dietitian told us that that helps build muscle, and if you're building muscle strength, then you are also building bone strength. You want to be mindful of your workouts. The best ways to build bone density, one therapist told us, are going to be resistance exercises like lifting weights, and also exercises that make your bones take a bit of an impact, such as jumping or even running, just loading the bones a little bit more. I'm Dr. Sanjay Gupta, helping you live a better life.
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5: A better life with Dr. Sanjay Gupta.
6: For decades, the prevailing wisdom for someone who's had a heart attack has been to put them on beta blockers for the rest of their life. But new research suggests that might not be necessary, and that the benefits of these medications probably taper off after a year or two. On the whole, and for the average person, beta blockers are very safe and very effective. But, as with any medication, they can come with a cost. A financial one, and also potential side effects. We're talking about things like fatigue, dizziness, dry mouth, dry eyes. I want to be clear when I say that you absolutely should talk to your doctor before starting or stopping any medication. Point is, if you're years out from a heart attack and you're in otherwise good health, you might want to ask your doctor about discontinuing beta blockers. You'll want to, of course, keep up a healthy lifestyle, diet, exercise, and sleep. I'm Dr. Sanjay Gupta, helping you live a better life.
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7: You know, summer is a great time to re-examine how much time your kids are spending on social media, along with what they are seeing and who they are engaging with. Ask them how the posts in their feed make them feel. These apps are built to be addictive, so kids, all of us in fact, will keep coming back for more, even when we are made to feel worse. It's bizarre. You might need to help your son or daughter reset their algorithm by unfollowing certain accounts and following or interacting with more positive ones. They might need suggestions of other healthier things to do, or to see you leading the way by example and putting your own phone away. In the run-up to bedtime, everyone's phone should go away, no questions asked. And if you need some help, sort of, I guess, resetting expectations, try engaging parents of your kids' friends for a more coordinated effort. I'm Dr. Sanjay Gupta, helping you live a better life.
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ain't a masterpiece. Oh my, my, oh my, my love. I take one look at you, you're taking me out.

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11: Few people now have asked me about a TikTok trend that they've come across. It's called 75 Hard. The challenge was created by entrepreneur and author Andy Frisella, who calls it a, quote, transformative mental toughness program and an Ironman for your brain. So here's what it entails. Eat a structured diet with no alcohol, drink a gallon of water, read 10 pages of nonfiction, take a progress photo, and complete two 45-minute workouts, one of them outdoors, every day for 75 days. Quite a challenge. We asked CNN fitness contributor Dana Santis about this, who reminded us that sustainable fitness isn't about punishment or proving discipline through extremes. It's about building habits that integrate into your lifestyle in a way that feels supportive and repeatable. If you ask me, that's going to be the key to long-term success. I'm Dr. Sanjay Gupta, helping you live a better life.
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Happy birthday to Selma Blair. You know, she's 54 today. Been struggling with MS, she admitted several years ago. Last picture I saw of her, though, she looked pretty good. 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

0: 98.9. 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
12: A better life with Dr. Sanjay Gupta.
13: There are lots of things you can measure to get an idea of how healthy you are at any given moment. Temperature, heart rate, blood pressure, just to name a few. But how about how healthy you will be and how long you're likely to live? According to a new study out of the University at Buffalo, two simple strength tests are pretty accurate at predicting longevity in older women. One is hand grip strength, and the other is how quickly people can stand up from a seated position without using their arms. By the way, I remember interviewing former President Jimmy Carter when he was quite old and being really impressed how he just popped out of the chair without using his arms. Not a lot of older people can actually do that. But I think the message here is that maintaining strength as you age is going to help you perform everyday activities, but also help you avoid injury and stay independent. I'm Dr. Sanjay Gupta, helping you live a better life.
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98.9. So this teenager in California is a hero after diving into a harbor to rescue a struggling dog. Yeah, puppy is safe and reunited. I'll give you the whole story coming up with your warm fuzzy on Star 98.9.

0: Star 98.9. I'm Alex Summers. And get your warm fuzzy. It's sponsored by Paul's Termite and Pest Control. So this teenager in California dove into a harbor and rescued a struggling dog. Yeah, the teenager's name is Mateo. And he noticed the dog getting tired in the water, so he dove in and carried him safely back to shore. And then he and his friends used the dog's collar to contact the owner and stay with him until they got him reunited with his family. Take a listen. This is some of the rescue.
1: Go!
2: Aww. How far in the water was he when you got him?
3: Other side. Ooh,
4: at that blue boat. The blue and
2: really?
4: White.
2: He was over there?
3: Yeah.
2: God, where was he going?
0: 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Why weren't you paying attention? Yeah, so anyway, thankfully the doggy's okay and reunited with his family. That's your warm fuzzy. 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They'll get them all.
5: A better life with Dr. Sanjay Gupta.
6: For decades, the prevailing wisdom for someone who's had a heart attack has been to put them on beta blockers for the rest of their life. But new research suggests that might not be necessary, and that the benefits of these medications probably taper off after a year or two. On the whole, and for the average person, beta blockers are very safe and very effective. But, as with any medication, they can come with a cost. A financial one, and also potential side effects. We're talking about things like fatigue, dizziness, dry mouth, dry eyes. I want to be clear when I say that you absolutely should talk to your doctor before starting or stopping any medication. Point is, if you're years out from a heart attack and you're in otherwise good health, you might want to ask your doctor about discontinuing beta blockers. You'll want to, of course, keep up a healthy lifestyle, diet, exercise, and sleep. I'm Dr. Sanjay Gupta, helping you live a better life.
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Star 98.9. Did you see that authorities, well, some authorities, somebody's saying there's a report going around that Savannah Guthrie and her siblings knew that their mother was already dead by February 6th when they supposedly got a message from the kidnappers saying time was no longer of the essence, but still wanting money for the return of her body. I don't know how true that is. Like I said, that just came from, quote-unquote, a report, but still awful regardless.

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No rap, yeah. No hard rock. Just a better variety of music from the 80s, 90s, and today.

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1: 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He was 94 years old. But man, he had a hand in all kinds of people. Whitney Houston, Aretha Franklin, Alicia Keys, Kelly Clarkson, Bruce Springsteen. It's pretty crazy. Really had an eye for that talent.

0: 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And they should do it. If they don't, you let me know.
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14: Few people now have asked me about a TikTok trend that they've come across. It's called 75 Hard. The challenge was created by entrepreneur and author Andy Frisella, who calls it a, quote, transformative mental toughness program and an Ironman for your brain. So here's what it entails. Eat a structured diet with no alcohol, drink a gallon of water, read 10 pages of nonfiction, take a progress photo, and complete two 45-minute workouts, one of them outdoors, every day for 75 days. Quite a challenge. We asked CNN fitness contributor Dana Santis about this, who reminded us that sustainable fitness isn't about punishment or proving discipline through extremes. It's about building habits that integrate into your lifestyle in a way that feels supportive and repeatable. If you ask me, that's going to be the key to long-term success. I'm Dr. Sanjay Gupta, helping you live a better life.
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0: Star 98.9. Here's a fun fact for you. This struck me because Jer-Bear loves this movie, you know, Gangs of New York. Anyway, it was filmed actually in Italy on sets that were designed to look like New York in the 19th century. So most of it was not shot in New York, even though they did a good job of creating a fake New York for it. Good movie, by the way.
1: I can't

Star 98.9. So have you heard about the FIFA 15? It's from the World Cup fans that are talking about gaining 15 pounds from all the food here in America. Yeah. I'll play a Scottish girl coming up with a fat female quote of the day.

0: Star 98.9. Got your fat female quote of the day. This is a Scottish football fan, or soccer fan as we call it in America, who's here. You know, a bunch of them were hanging out in Boston for the FIFA, and they're calling it the FIFA 15 because everybody's gaining weight from American food. So take a listen.
1: It is nearly midnight in Boston and we needed some food after we went to the pub. We got Raisin Cane's to try. I went for the box combo meal. I'm actually so excited. I feel like I've seen so many people do mukbangs. Oh my god, mark that sauce. Toast is delish. It's almost like garlicky. The chips are really basic, but in the sauce, delicious. I had this back home, this would be like drunk food. Chips are basic. The sauce is delicious, though.
0: So if you're like Jer Bear and you can't understand anybody with an accent, she basically tried Raisin Cane's at midnight in Boston and was saying that the chips, a.k.a. the French fries, were pretty basic, but the garlic sauce was amazing. So, yes, that's FIFA 15, they're calling it, from people gaining weight. Yeah, eating all of our yummy American food. Oh, boy.
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11: For years, we've been talking about both the positive and negative effects of being on social media. And I would say, by and large, for older adults, social media is net positive. Not all positive, but net positive. Helps them keep in touch with friends and stay social. But for younger people, social media use, especially heavy use, tends to be net negative. In fact, according to this year's World Happiness Report, youth who use social media more than 5 hours a day reported a lower level of well-being. And researchers who study this sort of thing found that many teens wish these platforms didn't even exist, and yet they can't seem to stop using them. Experts we talked to largely suggested two things. 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

Star 98.9. It's still in its early stages, but supposedly they're working on a Lego movie that's going to combine animation with live action, and Keanu Reeves is going to be in it. That'll be fun.

Star 98.9. It was 158 years ago today that a journalist out of Wisconsin actually got a patent for a magical invention he called the typewriter. Senator Christopher Latham Sholes. Yeah, 158 years ago. But I got more on this day in history coming up on Star.

0: Star 98.9. It's time for On This Day in History. It's sponsored by the Florida Historic Capitol Museum. 158 years ago today, Wisconsin journalist and senator Christopher Latham Sholes received a patent for the invention he called the typewriter. That was 158 years ago. Also on this day in 1987, 39 years ago, Tiffany began her famous shopping mall tour at the Bergen Mall in Paramus, New Jersey. Wow, 39 years ago. Also on this day in 1989, the Supreme Court refused to shut down the so-called dial-a-porn industry, ruling that Congress had gone too far in passing a law that banned all sexually oriented phone message services. That was 37 years ago today. Also 37 years ago today, Tim Burton's original version of Batman was released, starring Michael Keaton. Loved that movie and the one right after it. 33 years ago today, Lorena Bobbitt, you know what she did. Well, yeah, so that's when she did what she did and threw it out the window, and we know the rest of that story. Also, finally, and sadly, on this day in history, 17 years ago, Ed McMahon died at the age of 86. That was in 2009. That's what happened on this day in history. It's sponsored by the Florida Historic Capitol Museum on the corner of Monroe and Appalachie. For hours of operation and virtual museum resources, visit flhistoriccapitol.gov.
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13: A better life with Dr. Sanjay Gupta.
14: They say consistency is key, but sometimes you just gotta switch it up. A new study out of Harvard School of Public Health found that varying your exercise routine could add years to your life. What exercise someone did didn't matter much What did matter was that all the exercises together worked all the muscle groups in their body. Now, an added benefit to changing things up is it can help you push through the plateau effect. That's when your body gets so efficient at doing something that you actually stop getting better at it. And we know from previous research that specializing in any one sport at a young age can make someone actually more prone to injury. And as experts we talk to point out, even elite athletes switch up things with their workouts, making sure to target strength, cardio, flexibility, balance, and doing that every single week. I'm Dr. Sanjay Gupta, helping you live a better life.

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So I just saw this story about a couple of women that stole like $4,000 in clothing from a Chicago Lululemon. And I was like, yeah, okay. 3 pairs of yoga pants. Don't need a big bag.

So Madonna did an interview recently, and when they asked her, why aren't you getting naked anymore? And she said, I don't want to be naked because everyone's naked. I want to do what people are not doing, which is thinking and wearing clothes. Very Madonna-y.

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7: Few people now have asked me about a TikTok trend that they've come across. It's called 75 Hard. The challenge was created by entrepreneur and author Andy Frisella, who calls it a, quote, transformative mental toughness program and an Ironman for your brain. So here's what it entails. Eat a structured diet with no alcohol, drink a gallon of water, read 10 pages of nonfiction, take a progress photo, and complete 2 45-minute workouts, one of them outdoors, every day for 75 days. Quite a challenge. We asked CNN fitness contributor Dana Santis about this, who reminded us that sustainable fitness isn't about punishment or proving discipline through extremes. It's about building habits that integrate into your lifestyle in a way that feels supportive and repeatable. If you ask me, that's going to be the key to long-term success. I'm Dr. Sanjay Gupta, helping you live a better life.
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Star 98.9. Did you see that this Japanese fried chicken restaurant admitted their oil? 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But then they said, no. It's not all the same. Don't worry. We clean it and filter it every night and then add new oil. So they just keep a little bit every time to maintain the flavor base. 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

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So do you think you're all cool because you use a loofah in the shower? 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

0: 89. 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So get this. Experts are saying that if you think it's better to be using a loofah or even a washcloth in the shower, not a good idea. I know. I mean, that's what most people think. It's exfoliating and all that. But yeah, so dermatologists say that washing with your hands is the safest and most effective way to clean your body because your hands are less likely to irritate the skin. 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Well, there you go. That's What's Hot. 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
15: For years, we've been talking about both the positive and negative effects of being on social media. And I would say, by and large, for older adults, social media is net positive. Not all positive, but net positive. Helps them keep in touch with friends and stay social. But for younger people, social media use, especially heavy use, tends to be net negative. In fact, according to this year's World Happiness Report, youth who use social media more than 5 hours a day reported a lower level of well-being. And researchers who study this sort of thing found that many teens wish these platforms didn't even exist, and yet they can't seem to stop using them. Experts we talked to largely suggested two things. Ideally, along with your friend group, take some time offline. Also, try to recurate your algorithm so it shows you posts that'll make you feel good. I'm Dr. Sanjay Gupta, helping you live a better life.

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So I just read a thing that said that Cher apparently believes that Sonny Bono, you know, her former husband, who's passed, turns her chandelier on in her house, even when there's no power. Yeah. Just to say, hey, you know.

0: 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I'm Alex Summers. Make sure you stick around for Delilah. She's coming up after this as we wrap up your Tuesday. So don't go nowhere.
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3: A better life with Dr. Sanjay Gupta.
4: By age 35, two-thirds of American men will experience some degree of noticeable hair loss. And by age 50, about 85% of men will have significantly thinning hair. That's according to the American Hair Loss Association. Now, one dermatologist explained that hair loss can either be genetic or it can be triggered by stress, illness, surgery, medications, major life events. No matter the cause, a lot of men, understandably, are frustrated by hair loss because it seems like a loss of control. You can take great care of your scalp by all sorts of expensive lotions and potions, but that might not matter. There are some tried and true medications that might work, like minoxidil or finasteride. But another solution is just shaving it off, and I've heard more and more how liberating this can be for a lot of guys. That's the ultimate control of their appearance. I'm Dr. Sanjay Gupta, helping you live a better life.
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0: They say consistency is key, but sometimes you just gotta switch it up. A new study out of Harvard School of Public Health found that varying your exercise routine could add years to your life. What exercise someone did didn't matter much. What did matter was that all the exercises together worked all the muscle groups in their body. Now, an added benefit to changing things up is it can help you push through the plateau effect. That's when your body gets so efficient at doing something that you actually stop getting better at it. And we know from previous research that specializing in any one sport at a young age can make someone actually more prone to injury. And as experts we talk to point out, even elite athletes switch up things with their workouts, making sure to target strength, cardio, flexibility, balance, and doing that every single week. I'm Dr. Sanjay Gupta, helping you live a better life.
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0: Welcome, welcome, welcome to your Tuesday night. Hopefully you've gotten out of the Monday blues and on to a productive week. Did you have a good day today? Did you get a lot accomplished today? Did you spend time with your family, with your kids? Did you have a chance to spend some time taking care of you? Thank you for being here with me as we share lovely stories, wonderful songs, and a little bit of silliness thrown in. 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
14: You know, summer is a great time to re-examine how much time your kids are spending on social media, along with what they are seeing and who they are engaging with. Ask them how the posts in their feed make them feel. These apps are built to be addictive, so kids, all of us in fact, will keep coming back for more, even when we are made to feel worse. It's bizarre. You might need to help your son or daughter reset their algorithm by unfollowing certain accounts and following or interacting with more positive ones. They might need suggestions of other healthier things to do, or to see you leading the way by example and putting your own phone away. In the run-up to bedtime, everyone's phone should go away, no questions asked. And if you need some help sort of, I guess, resetting expectations, try engaging parents of your kids' friends for a more coordinated effort. I'm Dr. Sanjay Gupta, helping you live a better life.
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